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0: Jeez, oh, Pete. 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
12: Wildfire smoke remains the biggest weather story across the Pacific Northwest. Air quality continues to be unhealthy at times from eastern Washington into northern Idaho and parts of western Montana. As smoke from the ongoing wildfires continues to spread. Winds have eased a bit compared to earlier this week. Highs are mainly in the 80s. There's a cold front moving across the northern plains and into the Midwest, triggering numerous thunderstorms from the Dakotas and Minnesota through Wisconsin, Iowa, Illinois, and into parts of Michigan, bringing heavy rain and the risk of flash flooding. Warm and humid throughout the Northeast, with temps mainly in the 80s, and scattered thunderstorms. While most of the Southeast remains hot and muggy with highs in the 90s. The South will see temperatures climb into the 90s with triple heat continuing across portions of Texas. The Southwest continues to broil with scattered monsoonal thunderstorms over Arizona and New Mexico. Highs are expected to top out around 114 degrees. California remains mostly dry with sunshine and inland highs well into the 90s and low 100s. That's your national forecast. I'm Tammy Trujillo.
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3: God, I really thought we'd hear more Joey Lawrence.
24: This is
3: Joey Lawrence.
24: Joke's on you.
3: This is really Joey Lawrence. Wow, okay. I mean, I didn't know he had a song besides Nothing My Love Can't Fix. Now, granted, whenever that comes on the radio, I'm playing it loud because I love that song, but I didn't know he had another one.
24: Maybe you sparked a game idea for me. Name that Joey Lawrence song.
3: Ooh, I
4: lose.
3: That's really niche, man. That's a really
24: niche
3: market.
24: So was the Bus Kids.
3: Yeah. No, dude, the Bus Kids have been a national story. They base an entire TV show on
24: Jason, I no shots taken. I wonder if Monty knows all the Bus Kids. Do you know all the Bus Kids? Thank you. Acting like it's not some niche thing.
25: When the story came out about the Bus Kids, yeah. I was like, there's six of them?
24: That's what I said.
3: Six.
25: I thought it was maybe one other, but I knew about the two she fired, right?
3: Yeah, yeah.
25: But there's six?
3: Yeah, six.
25: Couldn't tell you. And the fact that they are all with the J? Couldn't tell you that
3: except
25: either.
3: For Lee. There's Lee. Hey, Lee.
25: There's a Lee?
3: Yeah. Sure?
24: We let that go.
3: Yeah, we.
25: Are you sure?
3: When no we played Know Your Bus Kids the other night with Ty Shirt, I said, listen, we're only going to go at the ones named Jay.
24: Yeah.
4: And then he dropped in the Hey, Lee, like he was Stewie.
24: Brian.
4: What are you?
24: Stupid dog.
25: Mom. No. Mom.
24: Mommy. Mom. Yeah. Mama.
4: Got money for fake mustaches and stuff. Why are you ducking me, man?
3: Are there any more Bus Kids? No, I think we're good. I think at this point we would find out if there were more. With the Lakers being sold, this is the last time you're going to get a payday.
4: Oh, that's true.
3: We would have found out by now. There would have been more of that.
24: Yeah.
3: 100%. Now.
4: Or they got paid off somewhere down the road.
3: James Harden re-signs with the Cavaliers 3 years. $97 million.
4: Good for him.
3: We'll get into how he has his own wing in the Sports Business Hall of Fame coming up next hour. But the conversation today centered around the East, Harden coming back, and this big workout that the big three with the Sixers had, LeBron and Maxey, and they're all working out together, and Jaylen Brown, like, oh, who's gonna stop these guys? And I wanna say, okay. Okay, let's just remind you of something here. Nobody wins.

0: You do not win. Oh, LeBron. Okay, LeBron's going to suck up a lot of oxygen, a lot of energy. Guess what? He's also going to take a lot of shots. Is there going to be enough for Maxey? Going to be enough for Jaylen Brown? Going to be enough for Edgecombe? Going to be enough for Embiid? Like, there's one basketball, and he's going to get his.
1: Yeah, but we definitely get to do that theory testing of how good he is with being the third option.
0: Yeah, no, I'm telling you.
1: He sold that for 17 games this year.
0: There's your team with a bunch of older guys. The Cavaliers, big, well, they do make a good trade yesterday, but this is a role player. Okay, maybe they can beat the Knicks one game in the playoffs. But now we're bringing back.
1: No,
0: we're
1: giving James Harden. Look,
0: we're giving James Harden $100 million. No, Jaylen Brunson's going, I can break Wilt's record if I get Harden in the playoffs.
1: No, they're
0: going
1: to have fantastic first halves again, right? And then look around and pointing like a Spider-Man meme.
0: Miami went after Giannis, who is on the wrong side of 30, and he's injury prone. Toronto's big move, who had a really good year last year, let's go get Kawhi. And that trade will probably go through, but again, you can't build around guys who are 30. By the time you get to the playoffs, they're cooked. It is a young person's game. Look, the Knicks are getting to a point where, hey, they might have to do a couple of things because their guys are all approaching 30, mm-hmm. right? So they don't have a lot of time. How many times are they going to go win after this? But yeah, there's nothing that scares me more than I was normally. I feel the same about the East as I did a couple of days ago. Yeah, here's all these teams that are building, like bringing in guys who are plus 35 years old. And ooh, I'm supposed to be scared because in a 3-on-3 workout, LeBron James is dunking. Yeah, okay, great. Okay, see you opening night. See you during the season. See you in the playoffs, which, oh, by the way, we swept you last year and we're the reigning champion. So, okay, I'm fine with that. I feel no different about it than I did 2 days ago.
1: As the great Ian Anderson sang, it was a new day yesterday, but it's an old day now.
0: He also sang, snot running down his nose. Doo, doo, doo.
1: This is true.
0: He also sang, feeling like a dead duck.
1: Yes, yes, yes. Spitting out pieces of his broken luck.
0: He also sang, nothing my love can't fix for you, baby.
1: I don't believe so. Followed by heavy rock flute.
0: Coming up next, two big takes off of the NFL tonight, Fox.
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11: OpenAI has agreed to a $3.2 million settlement with the Department of Justice over allegations the company discriminated against U.S. workers in its hiring practices. Matt Mattinson has the story.
12: The DOJ says the investigation involved fewer than 10 positions, but found issues including how some jobs were advertised and how applications were accepted. Under the agreement, OpenAI will pay $1.2 million in civil penalties and $2 million to compensate workers affected by the alleged practices. The company denies the findings, but says it reached the agreement to resolve the matter and move forward with its immigration-related hiring program.
11: Anthropic inking a $10 billion deal with AI cloud startup Avolta, and AI systems from Anthropic and OpenAI created fake identities in an effort to break into the site GitHub. The UK's AI

0: AI Security Institute says Anthropic's Mythos and OpenAI's Sol used autonomy and deception to mask the hacks. This comes as more AI models are being caught starting their own hacks. Tech Report, I'm Mark Mayfield.
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4: The San Francisco 49ers and the LA Chargers still playing in their preseason game with about 5 minutes to go. It's all 49ers. They're up 41-9. ESPN reported that 49ers tight end George Kittle is ahead of schedule in his recovery of his torn Achilles. It gives them a legitimate chance to play in the regular season opener in Australia against the Rams. The Raiders took the lead in the final 14 seconds of the game on an 8-0 Connell rushing touchdown and defeated the Texans 22-20. In Major League Baseball, Yankees beat the Orioles 6-1, and Aaron Boone told reporters that Aaron Judge has been cleared to begin his hitting progression. Judge has been on the injured list since early June due to a right rib stress fracture. The Rangers shut out the Nationals 2-0. Texas pitcher Jacob DeGrom surpassed 2,000 career strikeouts, while the Angels crushed the Astros 18-3. I'm Monty Bolaños.
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17: It's like a four-hour-long record.
18: And the nightmare continues.
19: It's crazy.

0: I mean, your lips to God's ears. Let's go.
1: I mean, you go back this whole decade since Harden left the Rockets. Every team has thought, yeah, we're James Harden away from winning. And what happened? They've had to get rid of him. They've had to get rid of him, and still he convinces teams to give him a lot of money. I mean it, man. Hall of Fame of his own wing in the Hall of Fame of business.
0: There's just always been the one question with me for James Harden is, when are they going to build a roster around him to where he doesn't have to trip all over himself playing 44 minutes a night till he's got nothing left come the playoffs?
1: And, and that's the thing, is that in the regular season, he never looks tired. Oh, you get there, but then you hit the playoffs, all of a sudden,
0: whoa. Season for a reason.
1: You hit the
0: and
1: second season.
0: And he was great
1: season.
0: The first half of a couple of those games.
1: And then the second half, when the Knicks said, where are you? Okay, right there. Okay, here we go.
0: Cellophane.
1: This is why it's 83-20 at halftime, those games. I mean, come on, man. But I mean, to be able to pull off what Harden continues to pull, that's impressive.
0: No, I mean, he's that's a wizard, impressive. Man. There's no question about it.
1: The Wizards will do that for him, too. They'll get him that kind of money, too.
0: Well, before he's done, all the way to age 50.
1: Exit How About a Fresca? Exit Swollen Dome, the Jason Smith Show with my best friend, Mike Harmon. Coming up next, my buddy Ben Maller. 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Happy National Radio Day.
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0: Who Am I game, Buffalo's Josh Allen and me are the only NFL players with 50-plus passing touchdowns and 10-plus scrimmage touchdowns over the past two seasons. Who am I? That's the question. What's the answer? Femi in Minnesota, the top Uber Eats driver, going with Lamar Jackson. Trevor Lawrence from Eek in Roseville, Minnesota. King Rory going with Dez and Dot as his answer. Who else? Wade Wilson from James. Robbie the Mariner fan from Mallor Prop Guy. Pablo Sanchez from Backyard Baseball from the Mr. Andretti account. Phil Sims from DJ Spin Patrick in San Diego. Marlins man at the Orioles game from Greg, the real estate mogul. I'll have a story about that on the Fifth Hour podcast. Do you have an answer, Lorena?
1: Lamar Jackson.
0: No, we already had that. That was wrong. It's still wrong. Bo Nix of the Broncos. Believe it or not, Bo Nix of your Denver Broncos. The Bo Show. 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
6: DeGrom, a history of success against these Nationals, having faced them so much in the NL East. And a swing and a miss here on a slider, and there you go. Two batters, two punch-outs, and 2,000 career strikeouts for Jacob DeGrom.
5: You just heard it on the Rangers Radio Network. They shut out the Nationals 2-0. The Yankees beat the Orioles 6-1, and Aaron Boone told reporters that star Aaron Judge has been cleared to begin his hitting progression. In week two of the NFL's preseason, the 49ers crushed the Chargers 41-17, while the Raiders took the lead in the final 14 seconds on an 8-0 O'Connell rushing touchdown to beat the Texans 22-20. And in the WNBA, the Wings outscored the Fever 91-85. Paige Bueckers ended with 13 points, 6 rebounds, and 8 assists. I'm Monty Bolaños.
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31: 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You'll get Maller monologues. You'll get other features, and you can watch it whenever. And when you're not working and not being productive, or if you're retired and you're not working anymore and you're just bored out of your mind, then you can watch Maller monologues. And how great would that be? So check out the YouTube page. Thank you very much. Time now for the Insta Trivia. And here it is, a classic Insta trivia question. The NFL fined blank $5,000 for wearing an unauthorized Adidas headband during a playoff game years ago in the 1980s. The player responded the following week by writing the name of the commissioner, Roselle, on the headband, trolling then-commissioner Pete Roselle. Roselle apparently appreciated the joke. He sent a handwritten note saying that the headband was funny as hell. All right, looking for the name of that player, and let's see, does anyone have it? We have Maller to the third degree warming up right now in the bullpen, and Mr. Irrigation went with Drew Peacock is his answer. Snuffy, who is celebrating a birthday this week from Alf the Alien Opiner, not a burner, got it right. What else? Caruso from OG Art Puffin. Alexandra Cooper, who is 32 today. I have no idea who that is, late night drug tester. I don't know who that is at all. Let's see. Not Blind Austin got it right. Richard Harrow from Just Josh. The genius Lanny Poffo from Mediocre Kabuki. Ed McMahon, guessed by Maller Prop Guy. I've just realized if I do old-time sporty trivia, you guys will get it right every single time. I think everyone got it right. Even Rebecca going with Doogie Howser as her answer. Chris going with The Undertaker. Who else do we have? The Baltimore Freeloader account got it right. Man, you guys are all getting these. Bad job by you. All right. Anyway, do you have an answer, Lorraine? I'm sure you'll get it right, too. Everyone's
3: heck yeah,
31: right.
3: I know this one.
31: Go ahead.
3: John Stamos.
31: Absolutely correct. It's John Stamos or Jim McMahon of the 1985 Chicago Bears. I heard some good stories about it's Pete Roselle back in the day.
1: To the third degree. This is when Big Ben gets grilled.
31: When I started, a lot of the old writers were buddies with Pete Roselle. He used to be the Rams PR guy. They said he was just like a good dude, Pete Roselle. Anyway, all right, here we go. What do we got? Koopaloop, Maller to the third degree.
40: Eagles right tackle Lane Johnson said on Wednesday that he thinks the team

0: it's not the greatest defense in the world. So the only real path is Barkley bounces back. Do I see it happening? Is there a chance? Yes. Do I see it happening? No. Next.
1: Rob Pelinka said in an interview that he's excited about the team's new ownership and he thinks the change is a good thing. How much of a leash do you think Pelinka will have as GM?
0: I would have fired him a couple of years ago. He's not very good. I get rid of him. There you go. I win!
1: You failed this edition.
0: Maller here. 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
6: Wildfire smoke remains the biggest weather story across the Pacific Northwest. Air quality continues to be unhealthy at times from eastern Washington into northern Idaho and parts of western Montana as smoke from the ongoing wildfires continues to spread. Winds have eased a bit compared to earlier this week. Highs are mainly in the 80s. There's a cold front moving across the northern plains and into the Midwest, triggering numerous thunderstorms from the Dakotas and Minnesota through Wisconsin, Iowa, Illinois, and into parts of Michigan, bringing heavy rain and the risk of flash flooding. Warm and humid throughout the Northeast, with temps mainly in the 80s, and scattered thunderstorms. While most of the Southeast remains hot and muggy with highs in the 90s, the South will see temperatures climb into the 90s with triple heat continuing across portions of Texas. The Southwest continues to broil with scattered monsoonal thunderstorms over Arizona and New Mexico. Highs are expected to top out around 114 degrees. California remains mostly dry with sunshine and inland highs well into the 90s and low 100s. That's your national forecast. I'm Tammy Trujillo.
7: OpenAI has agreed to a $3.2 million settlement with the Department of Justice over allegations the company discriminated against U.S. workers in its hiring practices. Matt Mattinson has the story.
8: The DOJ says the investigation involved fewer than 10 positions, but found issues including how some jobs were advertised and how applications were accepted. Under the agreement, OpenAI will pay $1.2 million in civil penalties and $2 million to compensate workers affected by the alleged practices. The company denies the findings, but says it reached the agreement to resolve the matter and move forward with its immigration-related hiring program.
7: Anthropic inking a $10 billion deal with AI cloud startup Volta, and AI systems from Anthropic and OpenAI created fake identities in an effort to break into the site GitHub. The UK's AI Security Institute says Anthropic's Mythos and OpenAI's Sol used autonomy and deception to mask the hacks. This comes as more AI models are being caught starting their own hacks. Tech Report, I'm Mark Mayfield.
9: My boyfriend can't stop drinking until he drinks too much. A friend suggested Al-Anon family.

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11: In week two of the NFL's preseason, the Raiders took the lead in the final 14 seconds of the game on an 8-0 O'Connell rushing touchdown and defeated the Texans 22-20. Number one overall pick Fernando Mendoza played in the first half and was 8 of 15 for 86 yards and a pick six. It was all 49ers in their preseason game against the Chargers, coming out on top 41-17. And ESPN reports that 49ers tight end George Kittle is ahead of schedule in his recovery of his torn Achilles. He has a legitimate chance to play in the regular season opener in Australia against the Rams. In baseball, the Yankees outscored the Orioles 6-1, and manager Aaron Boone told

0: 63 in the ramp to northbound 4. Chuck Ingram with traffic.
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6: In baseball, it was a good night for Jacob DeGrom and the Rangers.
7: DeGrom, a history of success against these Nationals, having faced them so much in the NL East. And a swing and a miss here on a slider, and there you go. Two batters, two punch-outs, and 2,000 career strikeouts for Jacob DeGrom.
6: You just heard it on the Rangers radio network. They shut out the Nationals 2-0. The Yankees beat the Orioles 6-1, and Aaron Boone told reporters that star Aaron Judge has been cleared to begin his hitting progression. In week two of the NFL's preseason, the 49ers crushed the Chargers 41-17, while the Raiders took the lead in the final 14 seconds on an 8-0 O'Connell rushing touchdown to beat the Texans 22-20. And in the WNBA, the Wings outscored the Fever 91-85. Paige Beckers ended with 13 points, 6 rebounds, and 8 assists. I'm Monty Bolaños.
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3: 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Southbound 75, now a slow go between Union Center and 275 and through the Lachlan Split, but the accident near the contraflow lane that had that lane blocked off is now clear. Northbound 75, brake lights from Buttermilk into the cut. There's a wreck on Plainville at Row. Chuck Ingram with traffic.
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10: And here's what you need to know.
11: In week two of the NFL's preseason, the Raiders took the lead in the final 14 seconds of the game on an 8-0 O'Connell rushing touchdown and defeated the Texans 22-20. Number one overall pick Fernando Mendoza played in the first half and was 8 of 15 for 86 yards and a pick six. It was all 49ers in their preseason game against the Chargers, coming out on top 41-17. And ESPN reports that 49ers tight end George Kittle is ahead of schedule in his recovery of his torn Achilles. He has a legitimate chance to play in the regular season opener in Australia against the Rams. In baseball, the Yankees outscored the Orioles 6-1, and manager Aaron Boone told reporters that Aaron Judge has been cleared to begin his hitting progression, while the Rangers shut out the Nationals 2-0. In the WNBA, the Wings topped the Fever 91-85. Paige Beckers, 13 points and 6 rebounds. Caitlin Clark, 10 points and 9 assists. I'm Monty Bolaños.
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You know, it's just about the least surprising thing you'll hear in the NFL. Yet for some people, they're surprised. I don't get it. Doesn't make any sense. We'll get into that for you coming up here in just a couple of moments from now. It is Two Pros and a Cup of Joe here on Fox Sports Radio. No LeBron.

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0: Robert Smith just joined us moments ago. It is the Akiba Rob and Kelvin, and for the Dan Patrick Show, Dan and the Danettes, a little time off. Glad to be here. On this funky flashback Friday, big shout out to you, DJ Ali Alex.
1: People are waking up and listening to the show like, what? 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What's going on?
0: Well, I one-up you. 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They're like, whoa, oh.
1: Whoa, oh.
0: 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So go check that out as well. All right, Rob G, Joe Brady, new coach for the Bills. Well, new head coach, I should say. Talking about the idea of what pressure to win a Super Bowl there in Buffalo.
2: Yeah, what pressure? If you ask him, there is no pressure. Now, Joe Brady caught up with FoxSports.com and asked about, hey, we've been told Super Bowl or bust mandate there in Buffalo. They got rid of Sean McDermott. You must be feeling the heat, right? And he says, no. I've never felt pressure because I'm ready for this. I don't think about the Super Bowl, but no one has higher expectations than myself. I knew when I took this job and I knew what came with it. That doesn't mean I'm talking about it every single day or that I can't handle what comes with it.
1: Joe Brady, is this on?
0: It's on.
1: Hello?
0: We got you.
1: Is this on?
0: It is.
1: You think you came to Buffalo to make the playoffs? They've been making the playoffs. It wasn't good enough. The heat is on. You got to get it done. You don't have 10 years. They need to get to a Super Bowl. Joe Brady, you'll have a way shorter leash than your predecessor. What do you got, 8 years?
0: Yeah.
1: That ain't going to happen again. You won't have the quarterback. You won't have the team. You better be thinking about this like you got 3 years max to at least get to a Super Bowl. Buffalo's been to the Super Bowl. They lost 4 Super Bowls in a row. You need to win. I'm sorry. You're not in Buffalo to eat chicken wings. Are you kidding me? You're there to win a Super Bowl. You bet that. Now that's a pressure pack situation, Kelvin.
0: I tell you what, you bet not ever be the Buffalo Bill head coach. You wouldn't get no coaching done. You'll be in there, Josh.
1: I'll be eating too many wings. All look, flash, run it, please. Run it, Parmesan,
0: yeah,
1: garlic.
0: Yeah, you would be going crazy. All those Buffalo wings, I've seen you eat. You are a madman when it came to every time we hang out at the Super Bowl. Look, he knows he's under pressure, right? He's trying to minimize. He's trying to do the whole, you know, every day is pressure, and you know, and every day is a day. I get that. I will say this. I think Josh Allen's under more pressure in the sense that, okay, you had McDermott there, and it didn't work out. It worked out in the sense you guys won a bunch of games, but you didn't get the ultimate prize. And now you got Brady, who has helped you. The offense become one of the more potent offense the last couple of years, putting up high points per game, the best version of yourself to the tune of an MVP. And so I look at it as now the pressure really is on Josh. You got a new coaching staff. You know, you a guy who understands the offense, who can get you rolling, and it's on you to get over the hump, right? Because if it comes down to a big play, a big quarter that's needed, a big drive, we're not going to remember Joe Brady. We're going to remember, did Josh Allen get it done? And he's at that part of his career now, to me, Rob, where it's all incumbent upon him to get this thing done and not get his team in a situation like he did against Denver where, man, you cost those points and you cost us ultimately the game in the playoffs. And that's, so those are the types of things that can haunt Josh Allen. So I look at him as pressure's on him for sure. Pressure, maybe it's on somebody else. A head coach in college football will tell you what it is. It's the Odd Couple, in for Dan Patrick, on a funky Flashback Friday.
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0: closing time. 40 Odd Couple, Robin Kelvin, and for Dan Patrick Show, Dan and the Danettes. Appreciate it. Shout out to Sean King. We were just down with the King, and it's always great to have him on. Of course, we do it on Fridays during football season, so you can expect more of that. If you miss any of today's show, you can check out the podcast, not just on the Dan Patrick feed, but also the Odd Couple feed as well. Search the Dan Patrick Show or the Odd Couple wherever you get your podcast. And right after the show, the pod will be posted again. 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We'll have a full version, best of version, the whole nine. So good stuff. Hey, Rob, you know, you're because you are our senior in this particular case.
1: What?
0: Don't
1: hurt me now.
0: I think you'll appreciate that. You've been unked for a while. And Rob G asked a great question when I walked back in the control room over there.
2: Yeah, the question is, at what age do you become unk? Because Rob's been unk for 35 years now, right? So it's nothing new. Wow. But for the rest of us, I had to know. So yeah, I asked so Dub, because me and Alex looked it up before I asked him.
0: I don't agree with what they looked up, Rob, but I'll say my reply to him was, I said like mid-30s, like mid, because
3: I was going to say 35.
0: Yeah, exactly. Because at that point, Rob G, let's say you have literal nephews, or you have like you're an assistant coach or a coach somewhere, or you have mentees like Rob and I, you know, you start realizing, oh, this kid's 18, 19, 20. I'm not big brother who could have been 25 to him. So the next natural thing is unk. So I embrace it around then. Unk status.
2: Well, here's the problem. AI disagrees with all of you. It says anyone 25 or older
0: crazy.
2: Can be considered unk, according to Gen Z.
0: That's like literally an uncle. That's like, oh, your sister or brother had a child and now you're uncle.
4: But it makes sense, though, because think about it. These kids using the terms are like 12, 13. So somebody 25 is like, you got a house, a mortgage, family?
0: I don't listen to a 12-year-old, though.
4: I know, but I'm saying
0: unk
4: that's
0: is more
4: it.
0: Like, for instance, Rob, we were just in Atlanta. And a lot of people there could have called him Unc. Like, obviously, he's their mentor, but they could be like, oh, Unc. Like, because that's for why sure. Shannon Sharp has become Unc to so many people. Because the point is, you ain't granddaddy or nothing old like that. And you're clearly a little too old to be big brother. So you just Unc. Like, Unc passing down wisdom. The cool Unc that you hang with at the you know, the kickback, at the cookout.
3: You know, I had the greatest uncle, Uncle Junior, who's passed. But I'll never forget when I got my 1984 Dodge Daytona.
4: Oh, God.
3: I went down. I got approved for the loan. Of course, I didn't have the money for the down payment. So I said to my Uncle Junior, I said, hey, Uncle Junior, I'm getting a new car next week. He said, that's awesome. What kind of car is it? I said, Dodge Daytona, talking car, 1984 model. I was in college. I said, just one thing. I just need the $2,000 down payment. Can I get it? He said, how you get the car if you don't have down payment? I said, I figured I would get the money from you. And you know what? When that day rolled around, he came over to the house, dropped off the $2,000 for the down payment for the car, picked it up. And I want you to know that stuck with me all my life. So all my nieces and nephews, I bought their first cars. And that's because my Uncle Junior helped me get my first new car.
0: Man, that's a great story. Shout out to Uncle Junior, man. RP doing great stuff. And you know what, man? That those types of things matter, because you end up, now your nieces and nephews, you know, life, who knows where life will take them, but that will always stick with them and how they'll return the favor. So, yeah, you love hearing stuff like that, man. Yeah, I'll tell you what. I didn't grow up with a lot of means and it was extraordinarily modest, but there was always just enough. I always believed God threw just enough. Like you said, little opportunities like that where somebody looked out a hand, you know, someone offered a hand, offered to help out just enough that I think that's why people like me and you, we feel so compelled to give back and be there for other people. And embrace unk status. Rob G, you unk too.
3: That's right, Rob G. Alex, you're unk too.
0: Yeah, you're unk too. Just because you've got a bunch of hair slicked back, Alex.
4: That's true.
0: You're
3: unk. I can't believe it. The Odd Couple, we got a Friday night off for a change. Man.
4: Oh.
0: Man, the streets of New York are not safe.
2: It's about to be an unction.
0: It's
3: an unction.
0: I don't even know. Do you play our thing?
3: Nah,
0: you can't even play it. Oh, dang.
3: Okay.
0: All right, what's the Dan Patrick Show? And if you don't listen,
3: Dan, we wrecked your show.
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2: 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Northbound 275, the off-ramp to westbound 74 remains closed off. That's from a disabled vehicle. Also on westbound State Route 28, there's a crash at Romar Drive that has got the center lane blocked off. And northbound 75, traffic moving slow from Mitchell towards Paddock. I'm Eddie Zellick with traffic.
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0: Beyer, hanging out on a Friday. Love Cornhole with the Cornhole app. You can keep score, track stats, follow players, and manage leagues and tournaments. 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Monty took in preseason football from our news desk last night. I did so from our living room. We've got three more games tonight. Did you like it? Did you not like it? Or is it all depending on what time of night it was last evening?
1: That's exactly it, Dan. I went through all the feelings on preseason. I watched more of the Raiders-Texans game. The Chargers were just, you know, I don't know why I was watching that game against the 49ers. But I sat there and I was like, who cares about preseason? Why do we do this? Why am I watching this? I don't need to see this. And then 10 minutes later, I'd be like, well, I guess there's some players that the coaches are trying to see beyond the starters, like what they're capable of. Well, why can't they do that at joint practice? Oh, they're probably not wearing all their pads, so they can't really do this at a joint practice. Okay, so then I went back to it, and I was like, all right, fine, preseason can stay. Maybe just two games, but it's not for me. It's for the teams. But I literally was, I just was struggling back and forth where I was like, what is the point of this? And then I realized all the points. You know what I'm saying?
0: But I think I actually side with anti-Monty on this.
1: Okay.
0: The anti-preseason Monty.
1: I am anti.
0: Because you made a point in there and said, like, aren't they doing this in joint practices?
1: Right.
0: Yes, they are.
1: Right. But I just assumed that it wasn't exactly the same. Like, not all the pads, not all the stuff. You know what I'm saying?
0: It isn't the same because the starters actually play in the joint practices.
1: Oh, look at
0: and
1: that.
0: And that's part of the deal with the NFL is the reason why they're playing this game and the Saints and Rams had joint practices. The Saints were practicing with the Cowboys. The reason why they're having these joint practices, the Seahawks are going to be doing so, I believe, with the Chiefs next week. They play Kansas City in the final game. That's where they get their work done, and it's just easy to have the game. But the reason why they have the game is because they need to sell tickets.
1: Right, that's true.
0: That is and that's why. So when anti-Monty is saying, why am I watching this? I think it's the real reason. I, last night, wanted to see how Fernando Mendoza played.
1: Sure.
0: I saw Mike Washington run. Mike Washington was a guy in the draft. Seahawks were looking for a running back. If they weren't going to take Jadarian Price like they did, maybe Mike Washington could be an option. So when Mike Washington takes that big run for the Raiders last night, I'm like, oh, okay, yeah, this is why people like Mike Washington. A good pick by the Raiders. But then what's the first thing I asked Vinny Bonsignor on how much did the pick six matter with Fernando Mendoza?
1: And he said nothing. Not his exact response was as much as what Tom Brady ate the day before he won his seventh Super Bowl.
0: Yes. So it doesn't matter. And they mean even less now because of those joint practices. Now, to your point, and you're correct, and you're being kind in saying that these players need to show their stuff. That is true. And they have to try and make the team. That is what that is for, but that shouldn't take time away from hanging out with the family or running errands or cleaning the house or doing whatever. You're right. It's basically meaningless. So I side with anti-Monty.
1: You know, anti-Monty is like, don't even air this. Like you said, you want to sell tickets? Then if you get to go to that game, you get to watch it. Doesn't need to be aired.
0: Even Joe Buck and Troy Aikman need some reps heading into the season.
1: So that's why reps for everybody.
0: That's why they end up doing it. By the way, it doesn't mean that I'm not going to watch.
1: Right.
0: I watched a fair amount of Chargers Niners, even though it was a blowout.
1: Ugh.
0: DeJuan Stribling looks magnificent for the 49ers. Even could have had a
1: big
0: catch.
1: It was like a 5-hour game. Well, it was like a 5-hour game.
0: 41 points.
1: In the third quarter.
0: I know.
1: Like, oh. And I got to see Justin Herbert do two throw attempts. That's it.
0: How do you think my wife's going to feel when I come home on Sunday after the show and say, Seahawks are playing? Because they are on Fox against the Titans. By the way, that should be a pretty good uniform matchup. I loved how the Titans' new uniforms looked in their opener against the Niners. See what they look like at home against the Seahawks. Speaking of the Seahawks, not enough people are talking about them, Monty. And when they are, I don't like what I hear. I'll tell you why next.
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6: 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Right now, only one accident on the roadways. That's on southbound 71 between Fields Ertl and 275. The left shoulder blocked off. Traffic is also moving a little slow as you make your way through there. On eastbound 275, more slow traffic from Mosteller to Reed Hartman Highway. I'm Eddie Zellick with traffic.
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1: The Dallas Mavericks have reached a buyout agreement with five-time All-Star shooting guard Klay Thompson,
10: Fox Sports,
1: who's now expected to sign with WSAI the Miami
10: Cincinnati.
1: Heat.
10: The
1: Investment
10: home of
1: group
10: Dan
1: founder
10: Patrick
1: Mark Stoudt
10: has
1: struck a deal to become
10: this
1: the controlling owner
10: Sports,
1: of the Minnesota Timberwolves, as well as the WNBA's Minnesota Lynx for $4.5 billion. Previous controlling owner Mark Lori will retain a minority stake in the teams. Co-owner Alex Rodriguez will increase his stake. In the NFL, Seattle Seahawks receiver Jake Bobo was carted off the practice field today with a knee injury. Head coach Mike McDonald said it appears to be significant. FIFA has suspended three Argentina players for striking Spain players on the field after the final whistle of last month's World Cup final. Most substantial suspension, midfielder Leandro Paredes, 10 games for pushing one player to the ground and grabbing another by the throat. I'm Isaac Lowenkron.
0: You want winners? He went 0-for-14 picking bowl games.
2: God bless football.
0: You want hot takes? He said Patrick Mahomes would be a disaster.
2: Really?
0: You want

0: 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If you're on the same Brainwave as us, multiple choice, all fun. 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And don't miss our best of the week. What a crazy week. We were in for Dan Patrick. You may have missed us Monday, Tuesday, and Wednesday. We did the Dan Patrick hat trick. We had special guests. We had Marvin stop by, Frank Caliendo, Drew Brees, Ice Cube. So that's all on the Best of the Week podcast, which Danny G produces Saturday morning, comes out tomorrow, 6 a.m. Eastern on Apple or wherever you stream your podcast. So definitely check it out. Follow, rate, and review.
1: Well, based on this college quarterback, South Carolina Gamecock.
0: Lenoris Sellers.
1: Lenoris Sellers.
2: The leader of the team.
1: He's not taking any classes this semester. He is getting a few credits to intern at a driving range. And I'm just picturing this dude being like, yo, guys, I'll be back. I got to like go pick up some golf balls in that machine for a couple hours.
0: Yeah.
1: I'll be back. Don't wait up.
2: Who are you fooling? He's probably just hitting balls the whole time.
1: Exactly.
0: Yeah, he's the star quarterback.
1: The guy that runs the golf range probably is like a Gamecocks fan. He's like excited to have the kid there.
0: He's running stuff there.
1: Yeah, exactly.
0: So it got us thinking as kids get ready for school. Some kids are in school already, buying their backpacks and snack packs. What were the weakest classes that you took in college and on your come up?
2: Because or the
0: I'm
2: best.
0: Telling you. Yeah, they were the best.
2: Yeah, because we considered them the best.
0: I got the two dumbest answers ever. And you know, your parents are like, this is what I'm paying for?
1: All right, let me hit you up with a couple. I remember at Syracuse University, I did not take this, but it was a joke around campus. I remember freshman year, I got to overlap with Donovan McNabb for 1 year, which was awesome. It was cool to see him. I missed Carmelo by 1 year. So I'm right in the middle, late 90s, early 2000s. And I remember all the jocks. They called it Rocks for Jocks. Like, they had this geology 101 that was apparently like, what's this? A rock? You got an A.
0: So, come on.
1: Like, it was the geology 101. Rocks for Jocks. I remember when I was in college, when I was sort of done taking my major courses and you had those electives, I had already got an offer for my first radio job, but I still wanted to finish school. I took Popular Film 101, where I watched movies that we would watch, like 80s and 90s movies, and write like a little paper, like, here's what I thought of. And it was like, honestly, E.T. I watched.
0: Did you watch Blood In, Blood Out?
1: Vatos Locos Forever.
0: Oh, nice.
1: So I always thought any
0: type. I hope you gave
1: it
0: two thumbs up.
1: Any type of like popular film study class, like you're watching movies. And right now, I just want to throw this out here before you give us yours. In the last year, do you know there's multiple colleges, including Harvard, that have a Taylor Swift class where you could analyze the music of Taylor Swift in the music industry?
0: So dumb. But again, you know, if you have no clue, sometimes you have to take these dumb classes to fulfill your elective credits or whatever.
1: Course.
0: And that's just how it is. So I do remember telling my parents, like, how's school going? I'm like, yeah. I remember I took one of these was a summer class. I'll give you this one first. I took tennis because you have to take some sort of like gym elective at one point.
1: Steve Sampras over here.
0: I took tennis. You know why I did that though? I did that because I was like, it's the sport I suck at the most. But if I force myself to play, maybe I'll learn something and I could, you know, learn the basics and get good at it.
1: Is that why you always have those McEnroe shorts on standby?
0: Yeah, that's why I wear those short, you know,
1: Jimmy
0: those,
1: Connor shorts.
0: Yeah. You see my fluorescent man thigh. They're so short. But I figured maybe I could learn some skills, some basics, because it's a skill sport. You can't just go out there and play.
1: All right, what was the other one?
0: And I took, this was the weakest. It was because my girlfriend was taking it at the time. And it was a summer course. And I took bird watching. And I had to do like papers on kestrels and whatever. Like,
1: were you like that cool? God, you're almost as good as that social media kid.
0: Yeah, I'm like that kid. So we would have, you know, you have to take binoculars there, and you walk around the park with the professor, and he had his sandals and socks on. And you're like, if you look to the right.
1: Well, I think I see a sparrow.
0: I swear to God. And I had to do a whole course on that for an entire summer.
1: Let's take one phone call, at least for now. We have all the phones are lit. Yeah. Best answers.
0: That's how I know all the bird calls,
1: we'll
0: Rich.
1: Give away some surprises.
2: Let's start with somebody who's in education. Our boy Matt in SoCal.
1: What's up, Matty Matt?
3: Guys, Covino Rich, Natural Contact.
1: What's up, man?
3: Backed by backed by bird watching BS, I guess.
1: What you got?
3: I'll go real quick. Three things. I work in the hoop business, so I hear a lot of things and through stories from friends, and these are all facts. Athletes on a lot of college campuses have their own class book to where they choose their classes. Some classes include history of sports announcing and a statistical class that includes a game of poker. Also, high school kids got it great now. Athletes are taking online classes and working out during the day. And I had a friend who went to USC during their heyday, and he sat next to one of the, I don't want to drop names, top running backs during their heyday, and he happened to be a 5'4" Asian kid.
0: Wow. Hey, man, we're going to get to all your phone calls. Thank you guys for chiming in. The dumbest classes you ever took.
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6: 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There is one new accident that's on Pleasant Avenue over at St. Clair Avenue, getting reports as well of traffic backing up throughout that area. Southbound 75, traffic stop and go from the Western Hills Viaduct to Fort Washington Way. 71 northbound, slow traffic Red Bank to Ronald Reagan Highway. I'm Eddie Zellick with traffic.
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9: I'm Dan Patrick, and this is Above the Noise. Every couple of years, college football produces a quarterback who feels almost impossible to miss. Trevor Lawrence was that guy. Caleb Williams was that guy. Now, it's Arch Manning. All three arrived with great expectations, and all three discovered the same reality. When you're labeled a can't-miss prospect, almost nothing you do is ever good enough. The name alone, Manning, guarantees attention. But now the supporting cast appears strong enough to give him everything a highly touted quarterback could ask for. Now, that sounds like an advantage. It also raises the expectations. If Manning throws 4 touchdowns, people will say, why not 5? If Texas wins by 20, why didn't they win by 30? If he has a bad Saturday, the criticism will arrive immediately. But that's the price of being labeled the next great quarterback brings along with him. But when the expectations are this high, perfection becomes the standard, whether it's realistic or not. That's the burden the can't-miss prospect eventually learns to carry. I'm Dan Patrick, and this is Above the Noise. 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
18: 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I'm Greg Shoemaker from TriStateFootball.com. I'll be your host for the next 45 minutes or so, and then we're going to turn the reins over to the St. Xavier broadcast team of Ralph Nardini and his son Nick Nardini. They're going to bring you all the action as St. Xavier takes on number 5-rated Lakota West at Lakota West at Firebird Stadium to kick off the 2026 football season. It'll be a great game. And then after the game, I'll be right back here in the studio with Safwan Alvi. We'll get you caught up on what promises to be a incredible first weekend of football in the tri-state. We're going to talk to some coaches, get their takes on how their teams fared here tonight, and also we'll get a look at the scoreboard, take a look at all that right here on High School Football Tonight. 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A lot

big offensive lineman there at for the Crusaders. And, well, you know, we could start talking about that right now. They had, Crusaders had a great game last night at Paycor Stadium against Princeton, and it was the first of many a games to kick off the season. And if anything, if the rest of the season is like last night's game, it's going to be a great season. In fact, let's take a delve into the Blitz 5 Top 25. And we said Moeller was ranked number one going into the evening, Princeton number two. And then tonight we also have number four, Elder. They host Middletown. Middletown won its first ever regional title last season in Division One, Region Two. And now this year they're back to Region Four, they're back to Region Four in Division One. This is the Region Four has got all the Cincinnati teams. The Dayton teams are all up in Region Two, and for some reason, just because of the way things slanted out last year, Middletown got moved into that region. So, be an interesting way to start the year off. Middletown has 18 transfers on their squad. We'll see how they get rolling, especially early in the year, to see how well they gel together. I have a feeling it might take a little bit of time for them, but, you know, Elder, they had a great year last year, fourth 10-0 regular season in school history. They also went 12-0 for the first time in school history before losing to St. Xavier in the regional final. St. Xavier going on to become the Division I state runner-up a year ago. We'll talk a little bit more about the Bombers here in just a second. Well, actually, let's talk about them right now because they're going out to Lakota West. St. X is rated number six in the Blitz 5 Top 25. West is at number five. This is the annual Speck Bolden Bowl. It will be the 28th head-to-head meeting between St. Xavier Steve Speck and Lakota West Tom Bolden. Bolden holds a slim 14-13 advantage over Speck in their battles, and Speck holds a 6-5 edge over Bolden in the playoffs. So that should be a good one. That's when that's always usually a low-scoring game. You can bet on it'd be very difficult if both these teams get over 20 points tonight, but was out to see both of these schools earlier in the year, and I really like West. I think they got a lot going on there, and it should be a fun season for them. Also on the slate tonight is number 14 LaSalle at number 18 Colerain. LaSalle has posted back-to-back nine-win seasons for the first time since 2016-2017. And making the playoffs for an eighth straight year for the Lancers won't be easy because they got a schedule that includes a six-game stretch versus teams that won at least eight games a year ago, and they had a combined winning percentage of 776 in that span. So going to be a really tough schedule for the Lancers, and I think they can come out on top when it's all said and done, but and get back to the playoffs for that eighth straight season. So it's going to be a tough one. Now, Colerain, on the other hand, they've had five straight losing campaigns, and before that, the program had 29 consecutive winning seasons. So they're looking to get off on the right foot. Colerain also has 10 kids on their roster that have Division I scholarships. All of them are skill position players except one, Marquise Lindsey Johnson, and they're out to prove that they're better than their record was a year ago. So we're looking forward to that LaSalle-Colerain matchup. Should be a good West Side battle for sure. Also on the slate tonight is Covecath at number 21, Ryle. Covecath at number 15 in the standings, and Ryle number 21 in the Blitz 5 Top 25. Covecath has won nine games or more for 10 straight years. Ryle won its second straight Class 6A regional title a year ago. And the Raiders have also won three consecutive district titles for the first time in school history. Both teams have a lot of players to replace, so it should be a wild, wild game out there. Not sure what to expect, actually, from this one. All I know is it's a battle of two of the better ones in Northern Kentucky tonight. And up north, up in Hamilton, it's the Big Blue. They're number 17 in the rankings, and they're going to take on number 24, Baden, at Baden for the first time on Baden's campus in school history. Those two teams will be hooking up. Hamilton's made the playoffs seven straight years, and they went 4-7 last year and gave up 28 points or more in all seven of their losses. So we'll go see if they can right the ship a little bit. I know Baden got them last year to start the year off over at Hamilton's Schwarm Stadium. So it'll be interesting to see this one and how it plays out as well. Now, Baden, they've won eight games or more for eight straight years, and they also have been to

0: They've also gotten seven consecutive GCL titles, or a share of seven consecutive GCL co-ed titles in the last 7 years. So I'm looking forward to that one. There, again, another two teams that lost a lot of players last year, so I'm not real sure what to expect from both of those squads. It'll be one to watch for sure. In fact, we're hoping to have the winning coach on in the post-game portion of the show of that affair as well. So it's stick around here. It's going to be fun. Let's just go take a break. And after the break, we were going to talk with Channel 5 sports director Charlie Clifford. And Charlie Clifford will run down the Blitz 5 tour schedule for us, and we'll go through all those games right here on High School Football Tonight on Fox Sports 1360 and ESPN 1530.
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0: 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All right, joining us now on our airwaves is WLWT Channel 5 Sports Director Charlie Clifford, and we're going to take a look at the Blitz 5 tour for 2026. And Charlie, tonight and the crew, we're out at Middletown, we're out at Elder for Middletown at Elder. And Charlie, how you doing? And boy, what a great way to start it off, sitting at the pit tonight.
9: I mean, let's go back to 1 year ago, Elder. We're standing in the Paycor Stadium parking lot. It's raining sideways, and all I see is a sea of purple tailgaters. Some of the happiest people on earth that night, Elder in the middle of an undefeated season, you know, dream situation. You have St. X for all the marbles, you know, here at least, you know, amongst the local teams. And you know what happened there. It was just a crazy back-and-forth game. That whole lower bowl, 25,000 people at the home of the Bengals. Dave Portnoy at Barstool's taking laps and sending videos saying, I've never seen anything like this for a high school football game. I mean, that was just ultimately a heartbreaking ender for Elder, but very excited to see what Caden Estep, the future Miami of Ohio quarterback, GCL South Offensive Player of the Year 1 year ago, is going to do as a senior. Because, you know, I'm looking at the Tri-State Top 25 poll, Elder sitting at four. I'm wondering if they think that's that's, you know, all right, is that right, or should we be a little higher? You know, we're going to see what they have in store after that awesome season last year.
0: Yeah, Charlie, and, you know, Middletown with 18 transfers on their team, their roster's loaded with players you've heard of, but just from different schools. I think it might take them a little while to gel. So, but I'm agreeing with you. You know, Elder last year, we talk about that 10-0 season. What we don't realize is that the teams that were on that schedule last year were like 750 winning percentage in 2024. Wow. And this year's schedule, believe it or not, is even more difficult because the teams on their schedule have a 776 winning percentage in 2025. So, wow. You know, look, you might be right. We may be a little low on how ranked the Elder is at number four, because Caden Eastep definitely got it done, and I wouldn't put anything past him again this year either.
9: To Middletown, as you said, I mean, Cully Jones, what he's done there just to have the best season in program history, it's just fitting. We got these two meeting week one, both coming off these dream seasons, essentially. You know, the middies, you know that defense is going to be absolutely ferocious, 9 points a game last year. I'm just curious, you know, how high power can that offense be, specifically moving the football through the air? So that's what I'll definitely be keeping a very close eye on, starting with Elder, and not an easy defense to prep for in week one, but man, Khalid Jones has done an incredible job.
0: Yep, absolutely. In week two, we got a good old-fashioned one, Lakota East at Lakota West. East beat West last year for the first time in many a years, and you know, West at 7-5 last year. But boy, I mean, what a great atmosphere this is. It's always a fun game. And, you know, West at 7-5 last year, I think this team's got a chance to be really good. I've been out to their practice, and I mean, I just really like what they have. I got a bunch of hungry seniors for sure.
9: Yeah. Combs, Riley Newman, Keon Norman, three Big Ten commits there and just bruisers. I'm with you, though. Lakota East, in terms of the teams that have improved over the last 3 years, I mean, for me, they have to be number one, no? I mean, it's just crazy. I know you had the great note, the 16 wins over a two-year period. This is the best two-year run that school's had in literally 20 years. I think they're, you know, when you look at this top 10 Tri-State Football Blitz 5 preseason poll, that's the one where it's like, whoa. If you saw that 3 years ago, you know, they were country mile from the top 10. Now they're sitting at 9 coming into this year. It's you know, John Kitna. We all knew, man, he's going to get it going. I don't know if we knew he's going to get it going to this degree.
0: Absolutely. Week three, we're going to cross the border and head south into Kentucky for our first ever trip out to Lloyd. Connor's taking on Lloyd, and Lloyd just had that great run last year, and they also you know, have a new stadium. I'm looking forward to seeing their new place. I know they get a lot of good backing. What do you think about our first trip to Lloyd?
9: Yeah, well, let me tell everybody in Juggernaut Nation, they earned this. They deserved it. Last year with the run to the semifinal, the way that offense moved the ball, I mean, that was one of the more entertaining teams anywhere last year. Mm. So I know they're kind of just peeking outside the top 25 in our eyes heading into this year. But as I'm with you. I'm just excited to get there to see the community's investment in this team and just the general excitement of, you know, we all know what a winning high school football program can do for your town. And we just are hoping to capture that when we head out to Lloyd.
0: Yeah, and then in week four, West Claremont out at Kings. We love going out to Kings. West Claremont, we're going to have West Claremont coach Jeremy Flug on. He's in his first year at West Claremont. I think they're a sleeping giant, Jeremy Flug's going to join us here in just a little bit before the kickoff of the St. X Lakota West game. So what do you think about this one, West Claremont and Kings?
9: Purcell Marion, obviously 2 years ago, West Claremont was the team that totally jumped, you know, off the page, into the scene. Last year was difficult. I'm excited to see how just this conference shakes up. Kings, you know, you can always count on them. Playoff team, you know that record's going to look good. But I know after last year in the postseason, what happened with Harrison, you know, they're gonna be looking for major improvement. Grant Nurry's no longer there, so there's, you know, from what I understand, a little younger at quarterback. But I just like that storyline across the board. Two teams kind of trying to prove it again with new coaches, new quarterbacks. You know, plenty of uncertainties for both those two teams.
0: And on the next week is, well, it's become a staple of the Blitz 5 Tour. Moeller at St. Xavier. This is always a good one. The packed house over at RDI Stadium and Balaban Field. Give us a couple thoughts on this one, Charlie.
9: I mean, what else do you need to say? What else do you need to say? You know, a little rivalry here in Cincinnati. You know, the way St. X, not only in football, but in baseball, got the last laugh against Moeller last season. You know, Matt Panatowski's senior year, all the accolades that he rightfully earned. Very impressed with him. All the best at UK. But, man, X won the two biggest games there were. And that playoff game for Steve Speck, I mean, I think the majority of outside viewers thought that was going to be a Moeller win, and they were going to march back toward a state championship appearance. That didn't happen. So, you know, Bert Bathiani will have that crew ready to go, and Speck's, you know, enjoying owning the rivalry up until this one. We'll see if they can double up and start a streak of their own, because before this, you know, Moeller's had their number.
0: We're talking with WLWT Channel 5 Sports Director Charlie Clifford, going over the 2026 Blitz 5 Tour schedule and Week 6. For the first time, Charlie, I'm excited to get you out to see this one, the War on 74 East Central at Harrison. This is crowd, man.
9: I'm with you. You were very, you know, encouraging in doing this, and we've been lucky to do feature stories at both schools. You know, two proud athletic programs here. East Central, you know, you just look at the numbers and you got to do a double take. Like, are these real stats, or are they just making this stuff up? I mean, they've built an absolute powerhouse there, and now they got to deal with Lawrenceburg. But you're right, the Harrison part of this is going to be really special too. I was at that playoff game last year against Kings. Really looking forward to that.
0: Yeah,
9: then, extra double star on that one for me.
0: Yeah, and Harrison was 7 points away from an undefeated regular season last year—a 1-point loss, a 2-point loss, and a 4-point loss—or else they would have been 10-0 instead of 7-3. So, yeah, they're really hungry. They know how close they were, and they're looking to get over the hump for sure. The following week, we're over in Kentucky again, and another great rivalry game: Highlands and Covecath. Covecath has won 9 games for 9 straight years. It's something incredible there.
9: Yeah. 10 win seasons for Highlands. You know, I expect this to be the war it always is. They're essentially neck and neck heading into this year. You know, we know the scoreboard operator. Get ready. Be rested, because that one seems to always play in. You know, where we look up and it's 38-36 with 30 seconds to go, and somebody's got the ball trying to win the game. So, you know, on that side of the Ohio, you know, it probably doesn't get better than that one, in all honesty.
0: Never does. The following week, we're back over into a GCL South game, St. Xavier at LaSalle. First time over at LaSalle last year for you. Give us your thoughts on that place.
9: Blown away. Absolutely had a 10 out of 10 experience. You know, Coach McLaughlin's got them always ready, no matter, you know, who the rival is, what everybody's saying about the rest of the GCL South. You know, I'll just always remember his interview leading up to, I think it was their showdown with Anderson, and man, they took Anderson to the wire a couple years ago, but it was snowing sideways at practice in the middle of the week, and there's Coach, you know, talking about his son and his group of pals as seniors, you know, and their kind of ride from Pee Wee football all the way to being seniors there. And to me, that just encapsulated that whole school. I mean, he got super emotional, and that's why we do this sport. That's why we tell these stories. And, you know, LaSalle's always got a good thing going when he's in charge. So we'll see. We'll see what they can do. You know, it's like playing in the SEC. It's like if you get hot, you feel like you're on top of the world, and if not, you know, it can be a very demoralizing place to be. But looking forward to those games. I know they're always going to be close.
0: Absolutely. And a place that also earned its spot back on the tour for a second straight season is Lebanon. They're going to be hosting Walnut Hills in week 9. And, man, we had a great experience at Lebanon last year, didn't we?
9: We did. And, again, this goes back to the Tri-State squad. I mean, you know, strike while the iron's hot. Sometimes you're at the right place at the right time. They go 8-4. They got this winning season thing for the third straight season. You know, they won all these close games. And most of all, you know, that just seeing that community come out and really get excited about football again, you know, we just had to go back. It was an easy decision.
0: Yeah, and then we round out the Blitz 5 tour schedule in Hamilton as the Baden Rams will take on the McNick Rockets. Ooh. And first time at the new Baden Stadium. I'm excited about it. I can't wait to get out there. Baden's won its share of 7 straight GCL co-ed titles, and they've won at least 8 games for 8 straight years. Nick Yorty does a fantastic job.
9: He does. I second all of that. Better late than never. Obviously, we've been up to shoot highlights there, but to get the pre-game tailgate scene out there for the regular season finale, as we know they're going to be, you know, licking their chops for another important postseason, that's going to be a raucous night, too.
0: All right, Charlie, I appreciate your time. I'll be seeing you tonight and every Friday for the rest of the season. Looking forward to catching up with you in a little bit. Man, thanks for your time. I appreciate it.
9: Shoot, we're going to be in a sea of purple tonight.
0: Yes, we are.
9: Elder, Middletown, wear like, you know, green, or wear something so I can see you, so you stand out. I know we don't get a loss.
0: Absolutely. We'll see you, man. Take care, Charlie.
9: Bye-bye.
0: All right, when we come back, we're going to have our first coach interview of the season. We're going to talk with Gamble Montessori head man Will Davis right here on Fox Sports 1360 and ESPN 1530. 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
0: All right, welcome back into High School Football Tonight right here on Fox Sports 1360 and ESPN 1530. We're kicking off the 2026 season with our first coach interview of the year. Gamble Montessori head coach Will Davis joins us. They won last night up at Welcome Stadium, knocking off the Stivers High School. And Will, congratulations on a great start to the season. I've been wanting to talk to you for a while. I know we did your preview earlier in the season, your team snapshot on tristatefootball.com, but You're really excited about this squad. Last year was your first year as the head coach over there at Gamble. But I've been hearing nothing but good thing about your Gators. Let's just start right there. Tell me a little bit about year two. What's been different from you from year one now to year two as a head coach?
14: We got to put in an offseason. We got to have an offseason and put in good work. And, you know, we've been going to, like, colleges and going around and just working, going to see other teams and just getting good work around and having consistent attendance and just getting the program and the culture off the seat. You know, we expecting good things, and we just got to do it one day at a time.
0: Yeah, you're a super optimistic guy, and I love that about you. Tell me, does your team really, do you feel like your team feeds off of your enthusiasm?
14: Yeah. I think it's bleeding over. Mm-hmm. It's bleeding all over through to the players. Our whole coaching staff do it. We got a whole, like, a super coaching staff. We got Coach Jock doing our defense, Coach Wooda doing our offense, Coach DeMarcus doing our special teams, and Coach Rains doing our linemen. And we all were, like, positive, infectious guys, and I believe it's bleeding through to the players, which is making them work harder and make us want to see better results.
0: Yeah, let's talk about some of your players. Let's start on the offensive side of the ball. Got an excellent junior quarterback, running back, Kamoni Bankhead. Let's start there with him and start in your backfield. Tell us a little bit about your backfield. What do you like about that group?
14: Oh, yeah, Kamoni Bankhead is special. He 6'1", 196, 3'5", GPA. He's a super athlete, a super kid. He makes all the right reads. I can't say enough good about him. And then we also got Rondé Daly, Brandon West, and Braylon West in our backfield. So we got a complex but simple offense where we're going to be doing different formations and just hitting, trying to catch people, like, off guard and hitting them with quick hits and tire running and speed on that. We got a lot of speed, and we're just trying to take advantage of everything. And we also have a kid, Muhammad Mangwire. He's going to be special. We're going to play him in the backfield and on the outside.
0: I want to talk to you a little about Mangwire, because he's a special teams threat. He averaged 38 yards per kickoff return last year. I mean, just tell us about what a difference maker. What's he mean to your special teams?
14: Speed kills. That's and he has a lot of it. We love Mangwire. We love Muhammad. He's a great guy. He's a great guy, great kid. And speed kills. Like, you can't teach it, and he has it. And it's coming with our good coach Harris, Coach DeMarcus Harris, our special teams coach. He's been putting in. He's been working night and day, putting in some stuff where hopefully we get a couple of them during this season.
0: And let's go over to the defensive side of the ball. You got a killer player over there, Red Diawara. You're the names on your team, man. You could win a spelling bee if you could get all those right. I mean, it's amazing. Yeah. But let's talk about Masala Red Diawara.
14: See, I love Red. He had about 134 tackles last year. Mm. But the one thing that separates him from everybody else is single-handedly he blocked 6 field goals last year. When we play, Red's jersey or Masila's jersey is like a different color green. Like, it's drenched in sweat. It's soaked. When we got to wash the laundry, it's like, oh, my God. He's just one of those kids. He plays 135% every play, every practice. He even does that in school. Like we got a saying, the way you do one thing is the way you do everything. And he's 100 miles an hour. And the thing that's going to help him is we got a kid, Apicar Diagarraga. He's a junior, but he's 6'4", 215. Ooh. Last year we played him at safety. We're going to bring him down this year on the defensive end. And my Lord, they are not able to block him. So if you can't block Apicar, you're not going to be able to get him. You're going to have to make a choice. And it's going to put us in a special place this year.
0: You know, a lot of these guys you talk, we're talking about are juniors, but senior leadership, when you talk about it, you talk about guys like, let's talk about some of your seniors and what they mean to your program. Guys like Tony Hayes, King McCrary, and Namiga.
14: Sununu King and Tony, man, and Rondé.
0: Rondé
14: David. Yeah, these boys, they've been stepping up. We actually started December 26th. December 26th, we had King, Rondé, Sununu, and Rondé has a brother named Juju, and Muhammad. They were in here December 26th, the day after Christmas, determined not to have the same season that we had last year. And Tony Hayes, the biggest leader of them all, 3.8 GPA. He's the one that can talk to everybody, and just Tony Hayes is special. He don't complain. He don't cry. Tony, we need you a linebacker. Okay. Tony, we need you a DB. Okay. Tony, we need you on the line. Okay. He just doesn't complain. It's bleeding through. The rest of the kids are seeing the same thing, and we're not having no really too much talk back or feedback like that this year. They just going, and I give it a testament to the seniors.
0: Thanks so much for talking with us. Great catching up with you. Like I said, hopefully we'll get to talk to you when the playoff starts and down the road. Best of luck against Millersport in, 9 days or so, or 8 days or so.
14: Yeah. All Saturday, right. 3 o'clock, start your stadium. Be there.
0: All right, sounds good. When we come back, we're going to talk with Jeremy Pflug, the head coach of West Claremont Wolves, right here on Fox Sports 1360 and ESPN 1530. This is High School Football Tonight.
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1: All right, welcome back into High School Football Tonight right here on Fox Sports 1360 and ESPN 1530. I'm Greg Shoemaker from Tri-State Football. And what, joining us now on the hotline is West Claremont head coach Jeremy Pflug. Jeremy, in his first year at West Claremont, the Wolves went 2-8 last year. And I remember when Jeremy, you got that job, I was like, you are sitting on a hidden gem. And you say, yes, I am. And let's just talk about that. Let's talk about the preseason. What do you like about your guys that you've seen here so far in this preseason?
2: Yeah, thanks so much for having me today. Honestly, the preseason's been it's been fantastic here. We've gotten after it every single day. The kids have really bought in, and like you said, I kind of took this job knowing that I was waking up a sleeping giant, and a lot of really good history in football with Glen Essie and Amelia, but West Claremont just hadn't really put it together yet. But we have fantastic skill kids all across the board. Our quarterback, Colton Abner, can absolutely sling it. And I've just been blessed with a lot of kids who have really bought into the system, and it's showing every single day. And our scrimmages went fantastic.
1: Let's talk a little bit about the offense. What's going to change from what we have seen in the past from West Claremont under Coach Ayers and Coach Mormon? How are things going to change under your tutelage?
2: Yeah, we'll actually throw it forward. So, after a decade of wing tee football and, a lot of 70, 80, 90% runs, we'll bring a different style of football. We'll bring up-tempo, a lot of spread RPO football. And like I said, the kids have really bought into it. There was kids who were kind of on the fence of being around because they were really, really solid receivers. They just hadn't been utilized. So, when we brought that system to them and showed them, here's what we plan on doing, they were just enamored. So, it's been a great spring and summer because we're playing a total different style of football that that West Claremont's never seen.
1: Let's talk a little bit about the defensive side. What are you going to do there, and who are some of the players we should be looking for?
2: Yeah, Coach Edwards brought him in. He was at Moeller last year as the defense coordinator for us here this year. He's brought an absolute passion and tenacity for the defense. We're kind of led by a senior defensive backfield in James Martin and Makai Sanders, who have had great summers, and actually we've gotten a few guys to come out, hadn't played football in a while, and our defensive line is super long and athletic. Luke Knorr is a 6'4" defensive end, baseball guy, actually a pitcher, and he and I just talked a lot this summer, and I was like, dude, you need to play football. So he's out, and we're just seeing guys who were just kind of roaming the halls, and we were providing them something fun to do, and they like to hit. So it's been a very big benefit for our defense, the guys who've actually come back out and played football for us here at West Claremont.
1: And you're talking about Zach Edwards, right? Is your D coordinator? Is that who it is?
2: Yes, sir. Yes, sir. UC grad.
1: He was, Middletown guy, yeah.
2: Middletown, yep. And he's a first-time defensive coordinator. Super blessed to be able to bring him to us here. He knows the game and brings a passion to it, and the kids have really bought into the system and fly around. And so again, just something different than what people are used to seeing at a West Claremont. We show a total different shell and things that that the kids are used to around here. So they bought in. They're learning how to play fast and play tough, and it's showing.
1: We're talking with Jeremy Pflug, the head coach of the West Claremont Wolves, and tonight they are at Mount Healthy. And Jeremy, what do you know about Mount Healthy? What can you tell us about your opponent this evening?
2: Yeah, they're very young, but well coached. They have some guys who can actually get at, who can absolutely get after it. Younger left-handed quarterback. Does a great job with his feet. He led the team in rushing last year when he got himself in trouble and then got himself out of trouble because he's just so fast. So we have to do a great job at containing him. The running back there is just a barrel of energy, and he gets downhill super fast, and they're pretty thick and big up front. So we're just going to have to do a really good job of containing their offense and trying to make sure that we don't make mistakes where they can get outside the pocket and run. So they got a couple young receivers. I know the coaches staff really well. They work really hard. So, you know, we're really excited for the challenge that's ahead of us.
1: Well, it's always great catching up with you, and best of luck tonight and throughout the season. We're really looking forward to seeing what you do, and hopefully you can turn that program around sooner rather than later. We appreciate your time, Jeremy.
2: Absolutely, guys. I really appreciate you having me on.
1: All right, there we go. Jeremy Pflug, the head coach of the West Clermont Wolves. All right, it's about time for some football tonight. WLWT Blitz 5 is live at 11 with all the scores and highlights from across the area. So join Charlie Clifford and Jaron May at 11 tonight on WLWT Channel 5. And now it's time to send it over to the St. Xavier radio team, Ralph Nardini and Nick Nardini, calling all the action as the number 6 Bombers hit the road to face Lakota West, number 5 Lakota West. And after the game, I'll be right back here on High School Football Tonight on Fox Sports 1360 and ESPN 1530 as Cephuan Alvi and myself. 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
0: 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And by the Shad Weber Scoreboard Update Team. Nobody is better keeping you up to the minute with Friday football scores. 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
1: 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I am Nick Nardini, joined with Ralph Nardini for your week one matchup between the Lakota West Firebirds and the Bombers of St. Xavier. Dad?
9: Well, Nick, welcome back to another season. Is this
1: This
9: is your third season, and this is our first season without Tony Shedd, at least all the time. We know we're going to get him for some of the home games. I've already told him he's in the booth, and he's going to have a headset. I'll tell you what, this is always a tough game. You know, if you look at the records with these two teams, they go back and forth. You know, the coaches have known each other for so long. They play, you know, they've coached against each other. And they know each other's style, but you know what? It comes down to the athletes on the field. And I got to tell you, some of these Lakota West athletes this year, they look pretty good.
1: They got some big, fast athletes. They got a bunch of guys that are returning, a few guys that have committed to some big schools. So, as you said, this is always a great matchup, especially week one. The coaches, as you said, know each other in and out. But each team's a little different. Each season's a little different. And it's always exciting to see how they play off of that to start the season.
9: Yeah, and we know Lakota West is going to come in. You know, they're really that kind of that option. They want to run the ball. Mm-hmm. Okay, it's that run-pass option, but they want to run the ball. That's what they're known for, and that's what they like to do. They're definitely run first. So it'll be interesting to see what the St. X front six can do. You know, St. X plays at 3-3, and their front six, they're pretty good. I mean, they're linebackers. You got Griffin Lyons, Charlie Guggins, and Graham Uran. And I'll tell you what, those three guys are they're pretty stellar at that position. Graham Uran he's switched from defensive back, and they moved him up to linebacker, but he's a kid that knows how to play and can play well. So it'll be interesting to see what happens. And
1: they will have their hands full with the Jackson Smith, the quarterback for Lakota West, and Kenyon Norman as the running back, who have been starters for a few years now each. And as Coach Beck describes him, Kenyon Norman is probably one of the best running backs in the state this year. So it'll be a challenge for that front six to keep those two guys contained in the run game.
9: Well, and that's the key is the containment, because, you know, when you look at the defensive ends for the Bombers, you know, Isaiah Seymour's a junior. Now they got Fassbender coming back, the senior. But, again, as you said, that containment, when you've got a back like that, and you remember Moeller for a few years. I mean, you know, when they've got a running back like that, it is really, really hard to be able to keep contained for the whole game.
1: Absolutely. And then, you know, if you look at the Bomber offense, we lost a few guys to graduation last year. There's a few guys moving around. The big standout is Aiden Newgate is now at quarterback under center, which is a pretty big change from where he was, which was, I believe, tight end last year. But you have Aiden Graham in the backfield with him. And then you also have the offensive line, who is big but young.
9: Young, absolutely. You know, the middle five, you've got a sophomore, a senior, a junior, a senior, and a junior. So you've definitely got some young guys in there. And then when you look at the defense for Lakota West, it's, you know, they've got three up front. They play a 3-4, and their three up front are big.
10: And ladies and gentlemen, please welcome to the podium.
9: Their defensive ends are huge, and they're going to be hard to move around.
1: And with that, we are going to go ahead and take a break as we move to the national anthem. 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
18: 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Before we took break, Dad, you were mentioning the Lakota West defense and the size that they are. The defensive ends are Jordan Narvaez at 6'6", 277, and Riley Newman, who is, I believe, an Iowa commit, at 6'7", 274, who also plays tight end.
19: Right.
18: Those are some big boys up front.
9: Yeah, I mean, when you think about it, and, you know, Lakota, the West, they play that they call it a 3-4, so they put they have a nose man right over the center. And then their two defensive ends, tackles, whatever you want to call them, are going to line up either on or inside the offensive tackles. And their job is really, those three guys, their job is to take five guys out, leave the two middle linebackers open for either a blitz through a gap. And then you also have your outside linebackers, your Sam and your Blood, who are out there. So, I mean, that's their scheme, their strategy is, hey, if we can plug up the middle and they have to run wide, that's not going to happen on us. And so that's why they love that 3-4. And I'll tell you, Bolton does a great job. He knows how to coach that 3-4.
18: Absolutely. And, you know, in their backfield, they have some athletes as well in the backfield. They have Roman Combs, who's going to Purdue next year as well, who is out there at safety. So he's running around free just looking for a play to make. So the Bomber offense, while young, has a big challenge ahead of them.
9: Yeah, and it'll be interesting to see how the Bomber offense, how they morph, how they adapt. You know, with Newdegate in there, you would think that it's going to be more of a run offense, less of a pass offense. I mean, that would be at least the thought process. But you just don't know, and you don't know what the coaching staff is going to do. You know they're going to have a number two quarterback, somebody. And so do they decide, hey, we're going to have to pass more? Maybe Newdegate's not that guy, but he's going to be on the field somewhere. So, you know, it'll be an interesting – yeah, it's always fun, I think, this first game of the season, because everybody's scripted what they think they want to do. But what they think they want to do and what they're going to have to do could end up being two different things.
18: One thing I'm really excited to see, though, on the offensive side of the ball is what Logan Von Holly can do this year, because he really started to blossom last year at the end of the season and through the playoffs, really coming into his own, really showing what he could do as a receiver. And it's exciting to see if he can build on that and just excel even more.
9: Yeah, because he was making, I mean, some of those during that playoff run, you know, there was many times where Von Holly was a key person. He made the key catches. And after he did that, he became the focus for the defense, which left somebody else open. So if he can come back, you know, the theory is usually they're better that next year. If he's better than he was last year, you're right. He's going to be, I mean, he's going to be a key player. He's going to take the focus away from some of the other guys. I mean, you know, Christian McDonald coming in as a junior, he's 6'5", 180, running out there at wide receiver. And then you've got Ethan Cole at 6'4", 215, who's also going to be coming out of the backfield. He'll be catching the ball. So you've got some talent there that they're going to be able to play with.
18: Yeah, it's a matter of, for the passing game, can that offensive line where you have a sophomore and two juniors on your offensive line, can they keep this defensive line and this linebacker core out of the backfield on a passing game? If they can keep that, then that opens up a lot more. But you know mistakes are going to happen just because of the sheer athletic ability on Lakota West side and the inexperience on the Bomber side.
9: Sure. I mean, you know, the right tackle, Tucker Kleinfelder, is a sophomore. Now he's 6'6", 260, but he's only a sophomore. And no matter how you spin it, you know, that's a young guy who's going to be taking on, you know, a guy that's, you know, could be All-State, could be, you know, it's going to go wherever he wants to go, Division One. So it's going to be an interesting, yeah, that's what I always like about this first game of the season. It's just fun to see because everybody's got their ideas and the anticipation about what they think is going to happen. But you got to get on the green in between the lines, and that's where, you know, it starts playing out.
18: And it's such a benefit for both programs, really, to play such a strong opponent the first week because you know where you stand right away. You know where your weaknesses are. You know where your strengths are. And you are ready to make changes and get going.
9: Yeah, both of these teams, both these teams, their coaches will be back in the locker rooms tonight breaking down film, looking at, okay, what did we do well? Where do we need to get better? Because both of these teams are playing one of the best teams they're going to play all season. Mm-hmm. So depending on how they make adjustments off this, that's going to help them the rest of the year no matter what. Because, again, these are two of the best teams in the city playing, and they play the first game of the season.
18: Well, as we are counting down to kickoff, we are with 40 seconds to go. I believe this is a sold-out stadium as well, so no better way to start the game off or the season off than a sold-out crowd between two strong opponents that are two solid programs, respected programs, and we just get ready to go. The teams have just taken the field. The Bombers are in their all-white. The Lakota West are in their black with the red helmets. Bombers are going to be receiving the ball from the north end zone, which will be going right to left across the dial screen.
9: Your radio, it's a radio dial across your radio dial.
18: Do you have a dial even in your car anymore? Let's be real.
9: I've got an old-fashioned radio at home.
18: But as we get going here, Lakota West takes the field to kick off. Bombers come out into the field to receive. Again, the Bombers are going to have Aiden Graham and Graham Uran back to receive the kick. And we are about ready to get going. As we wait for the officials to give the kick of the ball, it looks like they're already dismissing somebody for knee pads, aren't they?
9: They are. That's not the kicker, is it?
18: I don't believe so.
9: I mean, they've already, this is a point of interest and has been for 2 years now, is knee pads on players. And all these players want their knee pads above their knee, like college and pro. And in high school, you can't do that. You have to have your knee pads covering your knees. But that is not going to make Bolton happy to have somebody out before the game even starts.
18: So it looks like we are underway. The kicker is placing the ball on the tee, getting set to go. Marking himself back. Everybody's on their feet, getting ready, getting excited. And let the season begin. High, short kick, comes down around the 10-yard line. Uran takes it to the outside to the right. He's past the 30. He has some room to go, keeps going, runs out around the 40-yard line.
9: And that's Uran, I had the I was lucky enough to coach him his freshman year as a defensive back. He is very athletic. He has a lot of talent. And when he gets going, he is very, very hard to stop.
18: So that was a kickoff return of about 18 yards because they'll mark the ball on the Bomber 38.
9: Yeah, it'll be first and 10 Bombers on their own 38.
18: Bombers line up. And we have an officials timeout already. Are they?
9: They've already asked another player from Lakota West to leave.
18: He has something on
9: that was
18: the
9: Jason
18: tail.
9: Lewis.
18: Nothing out the back of the jersey either, apparently. So the Bombers come out. Newdegate in the shotgun with Graham to his left. Von Holly.
9: Oh, now,
18: and now somebody
9: the Bombers
18: else.
9: Are going to lose somebody because he's got a towel.
18: So no towels off
9: the back
18: of the jerseys. So Christian McDonald comes back in to, and he goes back off the field.
9: Because he's got a towel coming out the back of his pants.
18: So are they not allowed to have towels at all anymore?
9: I don't know, but Coach Bolden just keeps pointing and saying, if you're taking our guys, we're going to take theirs.
18: Ball's now set. We are ready to go. Von Holly goes in motion. Hand off to Graham up the middle. He is met right away in the backfield for no gain.
9: And that was a Sam linebacker. That was Jimmy Green who came in on a blitz, and he came right through the gap untouched. He got Hayden Graham. He had a Hayden Graham in his arms when he got the ball. So that's going to be a no gain. Bring up second and 10 Bombers from their own 38.
18: Again, Bombers come out. Newdegate and Graham in the backfield. A little confusion with the receiver set. They come trips to the left now. Fake the handoff. Up the middle, Newdegate. Gets some room. Squeezes through some guys and is met by the rest of the Lakota West defense.